0: resourced. A new training program for pastors in Ethiopia is making a huge difference by focusing not just on ministry, but on helping church leaders address their own personal challenges to avoid burnout. Elemni Belichu from Campus Crusade for Christ says the Set Free Global training has been transformational. He told Mission Network News the pastors have renewed self-confidence in their ability.
1: Those people living in fear and has no confidence in themselves, and now they could able to believe in themselves through the grace and confidence in Christ. Through the prayers, through the one-on-one conversation, the transformation they've experienced is immeasurable.
0: The course has encouraged many pastors to recommit to their ministry. In sport, the Rabbitohs have secured an NRL home final, beating the Roosters 50-20 at Allianz Stadium. It was an emotional night as Jai Arrow celebrated his 100th game for the club. Captain Cameron Murray says it was a special send-off for the star.
2: I'm just so happy that everyone's been able to get around him and he's been able to feel all the love and, you know, 42,000 here all getting around him, so I know he really appreciates it.
0: Earlier, the Dolphins narrowly defeated the Titans 24-20 on the Gold Coast. That's the latest Vision National News. I'm Jaden James.
3: And you are tuned to 94.9 Rumour Central Coast. Sort of feel coming out of the news we should do a weather forecast. So the weather forecast is hot. Just about summer sums it up. 30 degrees. We have another guest with us. Senior production assistant extraordinaire Janine. Welcome.
4: Hello, thanks.
3: Now, you would have heard Janine's voice on a few CSAs and things around the thing. And of recent times, Sunday evenings.
4: Yep, that's
3: right. So, welcome to the airwaves and welcome to today. So this is your home church.
4: It is, yes.
3: So tell us a bit about the Spring Fair. And I mean, you've been doing this for a lot of years now.
4: Yeah, I've got to say, Dad used to run it way back in the 80s and 90s. So, it's been running for decades.
3: Right. What's the main reason for the church being behind it? Why do they think it's important?
4: It's always been done because we're very invested in supporting missionaries both in Australia and overseas.
3: Yeah.
4: And this is our big event where all the money goes to those missions.
3: So it's primarily a fundraiser to support missions.
4: Mm, that's right.
3: Okay, cool. So I'm being told by people that know that the ice cream is pretty good. It's homemade ice cream.
4: It is
3: indeed. Is there a story to that?
4: One of our people here, Heather, travels a lot, but she was a home ec TAFE teacher.
3: Oh, there you go.
4: And she'd been over to Italy, I believe, and learned how to actually make real
3: Italian
4: gelato
3: ice cream
4: type
3: nice
4: ice cream. And nice. Yeah, so she's been bringing that to the fete the last couple of
3: years.
4: So
3: it's got a thumbs up from Evan because he's got one stuffed down his gob at the moment. Coconut ice cream, I believe, is highly recommended because it actually has coconut in it. Thanks, Mick, for those pearls of wisdom. Real coconut. Not coconut flavouring, not coconut essence. Actually, coconut. So how could you go wrong? What else have we got here today?
4: One of the big things has always been our white elephant stall, but a while back, while we were looking at taking it all to op shops and things like that after the fete, one of our members here had it laid on her heart that we couldn't just get rid of this stuff. And so she set up what's now called Ministry of Leftovers and runs four days a week at the church.
3: That's not a food ministry.
4: It is basically an op shop.
3: It's an op shop.
4: So so that's almost the centre of things here.
3: So that's a fundraiser right through the year for
4: it
3: you
4: is.
3: Guys.
4: Yeah, yeah. That's okay. Right. And part of that ministry is that it brings in the local community. They have a coffee shop running through the week, 4 days a week.
3: Right.
4: Where people can just drop in and get a free coffee and some homemade food and stuff like that and just have a chat.
3: Okay, so you heard that, free coffee. That's the best sort of coffee.
4: not at this fair, but yeah.
3: Not today.
4: The week
3: not when today
4: we
3: is a fundraiser.
4: Week, yeah.
3: We're trying to support missions. Mm-hmm. So that's what we're doing. Fantastic, beautiful day for it. The wind is supposed to hold off till we're done, which is good. So we're here through till 1 o'clock. Devonshire teas and plants, lots of plants there, so if you've got a gardening dad, Father's Day tomorrow, come on down, grab him a a plant. I can see all sorts of things in there. So thank you, Janine, for your time. And we'll be back to the studio now, and we'll catch up with you again later on.

0: It's time to check out what's happening around the coast.
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3: 94.9 Rhema Central Coast coming to you live on this absolutely beautiful spring Saturday morning from Erina Community. Sorry, not Erina. That was last week.
4: No.
3: Edelong Baptist Church.
4: Edelong, yes.
3: What day is it? And you'll notice that voice you would have just heard. Mr. Eben Knox has joined me. Welcome.
4: Welcome. Thank you.
3: Thanks for coming.
4: It is a beautiful day.
3: It's gorgeous, isn't it?
4: At the moment.
3: Come on, don't be the harbinger of doom.
4: The breeze is just kicking up. It's really nice.
3: But we're pretty protected here.
4: Yes, at the moment. But it's
3: seriously. This guy has such a negative view of the world.
4: If you want to get out and enjoy a nice hour or two, this is a good spot.
3: Well, three.
4: Yeah, this is a good spot today.
3: We're going to get through to 1 o'clock.
4: It's surprisingly really crowded at the moment.
3: Yeah, it's quite crowded around.
4: A lot of people around here. But, you know, this is one of the better events of the year, as far as I'm concerned, because they have a great option.
3: I have just been prompted to give a little bit of a weather update. Sunny day, slight chance of a shower, most likely in the late afternoon and evening.
4: Ah.
3: Winds north and all west, 25 to 40, turning westerly, 35 to 50 in the late evening.
4: Mm.
3: So it's not allowed to happen until after 1 o'clock when we... 80% chance of no rain. I love it when you say, what's your chance of no rain? That means 20% chance of rain.
4: Yes.
3: That's really what that's saying. But
4: I love the weather when they say it's windy here and all of a sudden it's going to turn. Like it gets to a point where it has to go right or left.
3: I'm trying to work the difference between partly cloudy and mostly sunny.
4: Scattered clouds.
3: Which is the difference? Which is the same.
4: It does.
3: Like sunny and a chance of rain.
4: Well, really.
3: Or meatballs.
4: The weather people, if you listen to a good weather cast, you don't really know what's going to
3: happen. They cover their options.
4: Yeah, they do.
3: We're going to have weather today.
4: Yes.
3: Yeah.
4: Yeah, just throw a jacket in the back of the car.
3: Because they don't want to be accused of getting it wrong.
4: Of course not. Who wants to lose their job?
3: Exactly. Anyway, so you've sampled pretty much everything.
4: You had
3: an egg sandwich.
4: I had an egg sandwich. It was good.
3: You had ice cream.
4: Had an ice cream, coconut, and I bought something from the op shop.
3: Everything went smoothly. You've had a good day.
4: Except the op shop. You know, I bought the bag on the way out.
3: Well, I'm just going to show the listeners the bag.
4: I was searched.
3: There's the bag.
4: I was searched.
3: See?
4: Yep.

0: Yes.
1: It'll roll.
0: Yeah, it's just a new one.
1: Phil was here, but he's now gone. Yeah. Andy's running around taking photos of everything. Hi, Andy.
0: We had a full house today. It was nice.
1: It was good.
0: It was good to see.
1: And,
0: come
1: I'm getting
0: on down.
1: Prompted from the side.
0: There's market stalls all over the place.
1: The barbecue's still going.
0: Barbecue's still going.
1: Devonshire teas, which you can have with a coffee if you prefer.
0: Lots of bickies and treats around.
1: Oh, I have in front of me a little bag of vanilla fudge. So
0: is that what that is?
1: Vanilla fudge. I'm looking forward to that.
0: That's that was soap.
1: That's my... doesn't taste like soap.
0: I thought that was
1: That's
0: soap.
1: My Father's Day gift, so I'm enjoying that.
0: You sure it's not soap?
1: I'll find out soon. If I start blowing bubbles, yes, it's soap. Anyway, we are going back to Mercy Meat.

Father's Day has never produced quite the same mountain of songs as Christmas or Easter, but over the years, Christian music has given us something perhaps more valuable. Songs that allow fathers to talk honestly about love, growing up, responsibility, regret, and faith. Some of the most memorable examples aren't really Father's Day songs at all. They're stories about ordinary moments that suddenly became extraordinary. Take Stephen Curtis Chapman's Cinderella. Chapman wrote it after realizing how quickly childhood was passing and how easy it is for a busy father to miss the moments that matter. The song's message is simple. Slow down, because your little girl won't be little forever.

Then there's Bob Carlyle's Butterfly Kisses, written for his daughter Brooke's 16th birthday. It follows a father through the stages of his daughter's life, from bedtime prayers to walking her down the aisle. What makes it so powerful is Carlyle's admission of imperfection. Gratitude that, despite his mistakes, he somehow got something right. There's no telling.

0: It's me checking in.
1: More recently, Checking In from Lee Bryce and For King and Country, it brings fatherhood into the present tense. It's about something deceptively simple, making the effort to stay connected. Because sometimes being a good dad means nothing more complicated than picking up the phone and asking, "How are you going?" And then there's Sanctus Reels, Lead Me. Instead of presenting the father as the man who has all the answers, it turns fatherhood into a prayer. The father admits he needs God's help to become the husband and dad his family needs. That vulnerability has made the song a lasting Father's Day favorite.

0: Put those four songs together and they tell a remarkable story. Cinderella says treasure the moment. Butterfly Kisses says cherish the journey. Checking In says stay connected. And Lead Me says keep learning how to be the father they need. Perhaps that's why these songs endure. They don't pretend that fatherhood is perfect. They remind us that it's precious. I'm Cam, and that's your TCM update.
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0: New track there from For King and Country, and Mick Eyers is dancing in his chair over here.
1: Oh, yeah, loving it. I'm with him.
0: And it's Mrs. Guess Wednesday. It's Linda.
1: Wednesday, 12 till 3. No, Saturday, 9 till 1.
0: Today. So yeah. We've let her out of the Wednesday closet, yep. And we've brought her out on the weekends. Ooh. Into a beautiful sunny day.
1: Brave effort.
0: So,
1: it's beautiful.
0: Linda.
1: Yes.
0: You've had a good look around.
1: I have had a great
0: look around.
1: What's the highlight?
0: The ice cream?
1: The ice cream was good, and I had peach and blueberry.
0: And apparently it had peaches and blueberry in it.
1: It did.
0: Who thought it?
1: Solid peaches and blueberries.
0: Solid. Frozen? Or
1: no,
0: soft?
1: No.
0: Soft,
1: yeah,
0: and chewy.
1: Yeah.
0: Oh, nice.
1: Fresh.
0: Actually,
1: the highlight for me has been meeting everybody.
0: Ah,
1: there's
0: okay.
1: So many people here that I know, and people to just to say hello to.
0: Yeah.
1: I've only just sort of got here to your to remote to get.
0: You've been here an hour and a half, and we've only just seen
1: you. Yeah.
0: So, it's a great community day.
1: Oh, it is. It is wonderful. Everybody's so friendly and just smiling. So many things on offer.
0: Yep.
1: So many different things. Is this the men's shed behind us with all these little trinkets and things?
0: I'm not sure. I'd call it a knick-knacks or white elephant.
1: There's
0: a push bike there that's one of the weirdest looking push bikes I've ever seen. Little ride-on car, little metal ones.
1: Yeah,
0: there's lots of little bits and pieces.
1: So it is
0: Father's Day tomorrow.
1: It is.
0: You may just find something there.
1: You could.
0: For that dad that's got everything.
1: Yeah. And, I see you've just been given some
0: I have some
1: fudge.
0: Vanilla fudge. I had everything, apparently, except vanilla fudge. Now
1: I'll
0: have everything.
1: Go check out the fudges now.
0: Mm. And I just had a piece. Highly recommend it.
1: Yeah?
0: Yeah, you can get the fudge that's soft and bendy and gooey and that, which I like.
1: I'd like that one.
0: This one's that crumbly, like sugary, crumbly.
1: I like it. I
0: used to work in Sydney, there was a place that sold Polish fudge.
1: Mm.
0: Amazing stuff, but I haven't been able to get it since. But anyway,
1: that's
0: my
1: story.
0: Got
1: lovely jams in there, jams and pickles
0: homemade. The ice cream is homemade.
1: Bread. Yeah, I know it is. It's and very refreshing on this hot day.
0: Yes,
1: and the cakes. You know, the ladies have been baking, and they've got their loaves and their cookies and their
0: loaves and fishes?
1: Cupcakes. And
0: no, there's no fishes, but there is a barbecue.
1: No. And there's an area there for the shoeboxes too, which is really cool.
0: Oh, is there?
1: Yeah.
0: Okay, so
1: buy stuff around here and put it in the shoeboxes. Yeah.
0: And the cafe area over here.
1: Yeah. Oh, that's buzzing.
0: Plants.
1: That is buzzing. Kids area.
0: Kids area.
1: Yep.
0: So
1: they've
0: that's
1: got stuff
0: that's
1: there
0: enclosed,
1: for the kids.
0: Is it? So it's perfectly safe. And
1: yes, it is actually.
0: Good. Just thought I'd put you on the spot there.
1: Actually, it's near all the cactus.
0: So if you've got some prickly kids, bring them on down.
1: Or if they're annoying, you give them a little nudge.
0: Yeah,
1: no, you didn't hear that.
0: No, you didn't hear that on Rima. We do not recommend abusing your children in any way. Love them.
1: Oh, adorable.
0: Love them regardless.
1: Yeah,
0: children are wonderful. They are a blessing from the Lord.
1: They are.
0: It says
1: have
0: that somewhere.
1: Of them.
0: It says
1: yep.
0: that somewhere in the yep. book. Anyway, so thank you.
1: Yes.
0: And enjoy
1: great
0: the rest of your time.
1: Come down.
0: Yes.
1: Oh, and I did get a couple of people giving me
0: she
1: a favourite.
0: She nearly slapped me on the leg then.
1: I had a couple of people, so far only a couple, but giving me their favourite songs.
0: Oh.
1: So come on
0: Ooh.
1: Down.
0: So
1: come
0: tune
1: on
0: in
1: over.
0: On
1: come
0: Wednesday
1: on. I'm
0: and
1: here.
0: You'll find out
1: yep.
0: what
1: every
0: these people's
1: Wednesday for
0: songs.
1: About the next five now, we can probably have a list.
0: Oh, I was going to say, are you leaving us?
1: No.
0: You want to hear for another five?
1: No.
0: Oh, okay,
1: no.
0: Cool. Good.
1: No, sorry about that. No,
0: oh, that's
1: got
0: all right.
1: Me
0: it's good to have you around. Anyway, back to
1: come
0: the
1: on
0: studio.
1: Down.
0: Come on down till 1 o'clock.
1: Baptist Church. We'll be here.
0: That's it.
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3: In this bulletin, Australians assisting with search efforts in Nepal and Labor's online safety framework facing scrutiny. With the details, I'm Jaden James. An Australian disaster response team is on the ground in Nepal, with AFP victim identification specialists due to arrive today. Nelson Scott reports from Kathmandu.
4: An Australian team comprised mostly of drone specialists touched down here in the capital overnight. The team will assist local authorities with search and rescue operations following a catastrophic glacier collapse. AFP victim identification experts will also arrive in Kathmandu today to help the relatives of the Australians still missing and collect DNA. In a positive development, two workers have been rescued alive after being trapped for 9 days in hydropower tunnels. Bystanders cheered as Nepali authorities pulled the men out of the facility. Hundreds of other employees remain missing across various plants.
3: Nelson Scott reporting. Back home, the federal government's upcoming digital duty of care is due to face challenges from both the Coalition and One Nation. Labor is expected to outline reforms this week, which could see platforms being forced to allow Australians to opt out of algorithms, something tech entrepreneurs believe could negatively impact online businesses. Liberal Senator Paul Scar has told Nine the policy must be informed by all stakeholders.
5: We've got to get the balance right. So we've got to make sure we don't over-regulate, that we don't impede on freedom of speech. So we need to see the detail. We need to hear from all the relevant stakeholders and then come up with the best system that's going to provide the best outcome for the Australian people.
3: Pauline Hanson argues Australia should be moving away from government censorship, not towards it. Extreme fire danger has been forecast for Sydney today, with a total fire ban in place for the city. Gusty northwesterly winds and warmer than average temperatures will elevate the risk on the first weekend of spring. No fires may be lit in the open and all permits are suspended during a total fire ban. The world's leading penguin researchers have descended on Victoria's Phillip Island this week. Scientists from across the globe met at the 12th International Penguin Conference to discuss the latest research about the seabirds and bird flu management strategies. They've called for decisive conservation to protect penguins and their habitats. Members of a Pakistani Christian family of nine say they still fear for their lives after being freed from bonded labour in a brick kiln through a court's intervention. The Marcy family, who endured 11 years of forced labour, beatings, threats and severely reduced wages, say the intimidation is continuing. They are appealing to authorities for protection and justice. Bonded labour is illegal in Pakistan, but the law is poorly enforced and up to 3 million people are still trapped in this form of modern slavery. The Senate in the South American nation of Paraguay has approved a bill declaring a National Evangelical Church Day every October. That's despite being 90% Catholic, with a steady evangelical growth. Senators acknowledge the social contribution of the evangelical community. In sport, Carlton's premiership dreams are over, as the Cats defeated the Blues by 33 points. The Blues were strong in the first quarter, but the Cats took control after half-time on a wet night in front of 96,000 at the MCG. Geelong coach Chris Scott says despite the win, the Blues were a handful.
6: You know, their form's been red hot. I don't want to say too much because I don't want to give them too good a look at how we think about them going into 27, but they have some players that trouble every team. Those guys in and around the ball were a real handful for us.
3: Cats skipper Patrick Dangerfield booted 5 goals last night. That's the latest Vision National News. I'm Jaden James.
7: Let's clap like this. Yeah.

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0: Ah, crowd are there with Grave Robber. And the wind is starting to come up a little bit here down at Etalong Baptist Church. And we've got Frankie joining us once he gets his headphones on and gets the... this one needs to go turn around the other way. But that's all right. Yeah, so Etalong Baptist Church, and it is their spring fair. So, Frank, what do you think?
1: It's great. Yes, I've availed myself of the opportunity to set aside some pot plants.
0: Okay, cool.
1: Now, I'm not into gardening.
0: I know you're a gardening whiz.
1: I'm not into gardening, but I do realise that parts of the backyard do need a little bit greening.
0: A little bit of bare patching, is there?
1: Underneath the pergola there. So, yes, I've set aside some plants for myself, and I'll be going backwards and forwards, seeing what I can...
0: Fair enough.
1: Yeah.
0: Have you indulged in any of the food?
1: Not yet.
0: No. Not yet? That's coming? Can't get a lunch report from you yet then?
1: No, it's a bit early too.
0: I will get that a bit later
1: on. Speaking of food, yes, they've got Barbies going. Mm-hmm. There's, I think, homemade ice cream.
0: Yes, there is, if they haven't sold out. There was some homemade cakes in there, but I think they're nearly gone.
1: And opposite us...
0: The cafe is still going?
1: Yeah, Devonshire Teas, and yep. I suppose...
0: That sounds like a good win.
1: Yeah, would they have scones there? That goes with Devonshire Teas.
0: Well, normally Devonshire Teas is scones with jam and cream and a cup of tea. Feel free to have it with coffee.
1: You were mentioning that this morning, and I must pull you up, Rick, on your... concoction for jam and cream.
0: It's got to be jam on the bottom.
1: Oh, come on.
0: It has to be jam on the bottom and cream on top. Now, it's the only way it possibly works.
1: You've listened to my lunch reports, haven't you?
0: Well, that's true, so you're hardly an expert on the culinary arts. There's no pickled cucumber on a Devonshire tea, I can tell you that now. It's a bit like Anzac biscuits. They have to be bendy. They can't be crunchy and snappy. They've got to be bendy. There's some rules you just don't break. And Devonshire teas, scones, jam and cream, the jam has to go on first. How do you spread jam on top of cream? It just doesn't work. Anyway, so it's a good day. We're here till 1, so we've still got another hour and a half. Come on down. As I said, the wind's coming up a little bit, but hopefully it won't be too savage for a little while.
1: Yeah, it's still some crew here. Linda's still here.
0: Linda's around, Eben's around. I think they've all gone off for coffee. They'll be back a bit later, fired up and energised and caffeinated.
1: You know, why not come over, have a great day. Yep. You may be able to pick up a bargain, and if you haven't met the Rima crew, we're here.
0: Father's Day presents are going up in the op shop, coming down.
1: Are you giving away hints there, Rick?
0: No, I've been given some vanilla fudge for my Father's Day. I'm a happy man.
1: You're happy.
0: I had to go and put it away because I was eating it all. Anyway, I've got to keep some for tomorrow. Back to the studio. Mercy me and see.

0: Words of life and love from the Father to you, his child.
1: I will not leave you as orphans. I will come to you. Before long, the world will not see me anymore, but you will see me. Because I live, you also will live. On that day, you will realize that I am in my Father and you are in me and I am in you. Whoever has my commands and keeps them is the one who loves me. The one who loves me will be loved by my Father, and I too will love them and show myself to them. John 14:18-21.
0: Rhema.cc, speaking words of love to you.
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3: And we thank our station sponsors because they help us stay on air and doing things like this, like getting out in the community. 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
4: Another voice to the airwaves who's absolutely full of yummy goods. I've got to say, I've had some of the yummiest goods I've had for a long time today.
3: Well, I saw those scones with jam and cream. And I see you actually solved the dilemma.
4: What, of spilling the sugar all over the table?
3: Well, you did that, no, but yeah, you did, okay. You know, because we've had several discussions today about jam on top or cream on top. So you put the jam and the cream on and sconed and sandwiched the scone. So you sort of had, depending which way you turned it up, you were satisfying both camps.
4: Yeah, I was wondering what you guys were arguing about.
3: Because usually you have a scone with jam and cream as an open sandwich.
4: Right.
3: You don't normally put the top on, because that way you get twice as much jam and cream, because you have two.
4: Yeah, but how can you shove the whole thing in your mouth when it's in two pieces?
3: Yeah, I tried not to watch that. It was pretty frightening.
4: Hey, how good are the ice creams? I got to say, that was pretty amazing. Did you? You had some.
3: I haven't. Well, I had a taste of my wife's one. I haven't actually had my own.
4: They were pretty good.
3: They're probably all gone by now.
4: And they were amazing.
3: I may still make my way over to the ice cream stand if there's anything left.
4: And the cappuccinos were pretty good too.
3: Yeah, well, I had a flat white, I think it was coffee, but the coffee's pretty good. It's more than acceptable.
4: Yeah, and I've tried the bacon and egg rolls. And
3: Is there anything you haven't tried?
4: Well, look, there's so much to buy. There's so many things.
3: I mean, and it's all in the name of charity. We're helping support missions.
4: Yep.
3: Yep.
4: Yep.
3: So it excuses a lot of indulgence.
4: Just to see what's there, it would take you 3 hours.
3: That's a
4: to
3: good
4: go
3: point.
4: Through everything.
3: Linda just made the point in the background here, off air, it nullifies the calories. It's like Easter eggs.
4: Yes.
3: They can't possibly be fattening because it's about Easter. Well, you're celebrating Jesus. How can it be bad for you?
4: Same at Christmas.
3: Same at Christmas?
4: Yeah. Sundays.
3: And Sundays. And actually, we should celebrate Jesus every day of the week.
4: Yes.
3: So it must pretty much nullify all calories all
4: the
3: time.
4: There we
3: go. It's worth a try.
4: Absolutely.
3: So we are here for another hour and a bit, so through till about 1 o'clock. Evan's trying to pack us up early and get us out because he's worried about the weather. He's such a worrywart.
4: Well, it does say there's going to be a lot of wind, and if you look way over there, there's a tree like waving. But just here,
3: it's just waving.
4: Not too bad at all.
3: Wave back. It's like when you go to the beach, you have to wave back.
4: It's beautiful here.
3: It is. It's pretty.
4: I think that
3: warm.
4: Hill is shading that wind.
3: Yeah, I think it is. But it is warm, so if you're coming down, don't wear a jumper.
4: Yeah.
3: Probably won't need that. Shorts and T-shirts. Definitely the rigor uniform.
4: You should have sent an email to Frank.
3: I should have told Frank not to worry about the jumper. But anyway, he's a big enough boy to work out his own weather forecasts. So, have you had a good day?
4: Absolutely.
3: We've had a crew here today.
4: Yes.
3: We had about 7 or 8 people here earlier, which is quite amazing because normally when I try to get a team together, it's like crickets.
4: Well, this place is so busy.
3: I think so. I think everyone likes the big op shop and all the good stuff that's here. So they tend to show up, which is wonderful. So, Mick, we'll let you go. And we're going to head back to the studio and hear from a little bit of a classic, Delirious, I Could Sing of Your Love Forever.

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1: Some days we struggle with our work or vocation. It seems hard and we wonder if we're kidding ourselves. I think I can't even correct my punctuation, let alone write a story. But other days, of course, it goes well. Maybe we get good feedback or we're affirmed in our gifts and choices. But that can be hard as well. Last month, I had a lot of positive feedback, which was lovely, but I started to think, I can do this myself, even punctuation. Fortunately, I was reading Deuteronomy 8. It's the Lord who has done this. The Israelites were reminded that it was the Lord who led them in the desert for 40 years. It was the Lord who brought them to the edge of the land and provided. It was the Lord who gave them their abilities, even when they were tempted to think it was the work of their own hands. And I think that's the message for all of us in our work today. It's the Lord who has given us our abilities, and it is the Lord who sustains us at work every day, as difficult or as easy as the day may be.
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3: Rima Central Coast News.
4: In this bulletin, Labor reaffirming its commitment in boosting housing supply and the Queensland Premier meeting with the Trump administration. With the details, I'm Jaden James. The federal government says it's more engaged in building new homes than any other government in the past half century. It comes as new data shows housing affordability has slumped to its lowest levels on record, with the median household only able to afford 12% of properties on the market last financial year. Assistant Productivity Minister Andrew Lee has told News 24 the primary solution is boosting supply.
5: We're engaging on modular construction, thinking about how we can get more homes built affordably through factories. And we're working to ensure that land release is supported. We're pushing on all of these levers. Building homes takes time. And after that decade-long pause under the former coalition government, there's a lot of catching up to be done.
4: Victoria has overtaken WA as the most affordable place to buy a home. The Victorian government is reportedly shelving out more than $500,000 of taxpayer money on consultants in a bid to hit Victorians with higher housing taxes. The Herald Sun is reporting the government wants the consultants to come up with a mix of property taxes and charges to bankroll infrastructure and new housing estates. The Queensland Premier has met with the US Vice President in Washington, seeking to convince the leader to visit the Sunshine State. David Crisafulli spoke with JD Vance about Queensland's critical minerals, leveraging Washington's push to strengthen its commercial and defence sectors. The Premier invited the Vice President to visit Queensland when Australia hosts the next Quad Summit. Massive military jets will take flight over Brisbane to launch tonight's Riverfire spectacle. Viewers can watch them flying over the river and CBD this afternoon before fireworks light up the sky at 7. Flight Officer Chris says it's a special occasion for the Air Force and for Brisbane locals.
6: I think a lot of people love to see this because obviously you can't get too close to some of the bases, and then for us to get into the city and see it from that perspective. We do a lot of low-level training and practice out in the ranges and that, but we never get to sort of do this sort of training in the urban environment. So it's something different, which is why it takes hours and hours of planning and practice.
4: Extra bus services will be running before and after the show due to the 24-hour ferry strike today. Overseas, Israeli authorities have relented and approved permits for Palestinian teachers and other staff to work in East Jerusalem Christian schools. That's according to Religion News Service. Every school was closed earlier this week on the first day of the academic year because 70 teachers didn't have permits. No reason was given for why they weren't issued. The schools are still worried because the newly issued permits are only confirmed until the end of the calendar year, and they could face the same problem in January. A new book of devotionals is about to be released, based on legendary preacher Charles Spurgeon's teachings on prayer. It's titled Breath of the Soul, Devotions for Powerful Prayer. The 30 daily devotions are designed to help Christians understand the theology and practice of prayer. In AFL, the Lions are bracing for this afternoon's high-stakes clash against the Swans at the SCG. While Brisbane are widely expected to win on the road, they remain wary of a Sydney side that still boasts some of the AFL's top talent. Lions veteran Dane Zorko says if they focus on their own performance, the result will take care of itself.
7: Our motivation is simply going out there, playing some really good football, and the results will take care of itself. Our process is the most important thing in this, and we know in the next month if we can get our process right, what will happen will happen. But if we leave that to chance, we know we're going to be very vulnerable.
4: The winner goes through the preliminary final, while the loser takes on either Adelaide or the Bulldogs next week. That's the latest Vision National News. I'm Jaden James. When's

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1: Thanks for the sunrise, thanks for the night sky, thanks for the deepest blue in my daughter's eye. And thanks for the weekend, thanks for a good friend, thanks for in the high life again, makes me feel alive. It's been too long since we sat down and talked this way.

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0: There's a couple of great voices there. Yes. Jamie McDonald and Lauren Daigle.
1: Love
0: Desperate.
1: It. Love it.
0: Linda.
2: It's me.
0: How are you?
2: I'm doing well.
0: Have you
2: had
0: a good day?
2: Oh, look, I have had such a great day.
0: You've had way too much fun.
2: Oh, look, every turn I go, there's somebody there that I say hello to or says hello to me and asks about Rima and giving out our pamphlets.
0: You must get around a lot.
2: I do. I do. That's why I'm only on here for the second time.
0: You know lots of people.
2: Yeah, but even people I don't know, you know, they're just really friendly. Yeah, oh, you're from Rima, because they see our T-shirt.
0: Yep.
2: And when they say, is that Newcastle? No.
0: Ooh. Excommunicate those people. No, we are Rima Central Coast, yes. 94.9. We do love our friends up at Rima Newcastle, but
2: yes,
0: they're good people too. So, but they need to stay in their sandbox.
2: Yeah, that's it.
0: Not ours. Anyway, that's good. So it's been a good day.
2: It has.
0: We're sort of, there's only about 40 minutes left. Some of the people are starting to pack up. So if you're not here, you've probably left your run a little bit late. I had an ice cream and they're getting near the end of that.
2: Are they?
0: It might be still, there'll still be coffee going, I'd
2: imagine.
0: There
2: is coffee and he does a good job.
0: Yeah, does a good job.
2: Because I get my coffees extra, extra hot.
0: I heard you were cracking down on him saying, that's not hot enough, make it hotter. And they were melting their equipment trying to get it happy for you.
2: Yeah, it was nearly busting in there. But anyway, yeah, no, I like it extra, extra hot.
0: Right.
2: One barista said, so what, that's like volcanic, is it? I said, that's it.
0: That sounds good. That's a good word for you. Volcanic Linda. That could be your new tag.
2: Yeah, well, we were talking before about having Frank, little Frank here.
0: Having theme songs.
2: Yeah. You know, before we come on.
0: What should we do? No.
2: Volcanic.
0: We're
2: yeah.
0: desperate? Should we use... Sorry.
2: No,
0: all good. No, it's been a wonderful day.
2: Yes,
0: we love
2: has.
0: Getting out and about
2: come
0: in the
2: down.
0: Community. Our next OB that I know of is in October sometime, which is going to be up at Tookley Prezzies.
2: Oh,
0: so,
2: okay.
0: I can't remember the date on that, but keep your ears on the airwaves for that. We'll let you know when that's coming
2: yeah.
0: on. In the meantime, we're going to start packing things up before this wind picks up anymore. And if you've got church events on, why not give
2: let
0: us a call?
2: Us know.
0: We love coming out in the community. We love providing yeah. music, you know, and a bit of a circus at the same time. We're just entertaining.
2: We are.
0: Anyway, back to the studio, and we will catch you guys during the week.
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0: Rhema.cc, speaking words of love to you.
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0: Throughout history, great leaders and teachers have demonstrated love and stood for truth. But Jesus, he's in a category all by himself. Hi, I'm Nick Vujicic at lifewithoutlimbs.org. When I think about inspiring people of the 20th century, I think about people like Mother Teresa, Gandhi, and Martin Luther King Jr. They showed the world what it meant to love and to stand up for the oppressed. Well, back in Jesus' day, the Jewish people were all about an ancient prophet from the Old Testament. To them, Moses was the man. You could even get in trouble for saying anything bad about this treasured man of faith, one of God's own prophets. But the Bible says that while Moses was great, Jesus was much greater. Hebrews 3:3 says, Jesus has been counted worthy of more glory than Moses, as much more glory as the builder of a house has more honor than the house itself. Jesus wasn't just a guy who taught good morals and showed us how to love. He was God in the flesh, the creator of the universe, the savior of the world. No other person, not Mother Teresa or Gandhi or anyone else, can even begin to compare. I'm all about learning from powerful and wise people, but if we're going to accept Jesus on his terms, he can't be just one of the bunch. He is our Lord, our Savior. He is simply Jesus, the best.
1: 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When you have a moment, would you stop and thank the management for allowing Nick to be heard every day? On behalf of Nick Vujicic and all of us at Life Without Limbs, thanks so much.
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3: In this bulletin, search efforts continuing in Nepal, latest housing affordability data released, and a total fire ban in Sydney. With more, I'm Jaden James. Australian drone operators will today begin scouring the disaster zone in Nepal in the hope of finding survivors. 36 Australians remain unaccounted for after flash flooding devastated remote parts of the nation. Reporter Nelson Scott says Nepali officials are today deciding where to best deploy Australian resources.
4: They'll be pushing for the drones to be concentrated in the areas where missing Australians were last known to be, particularly at the immigration border complex and the last known location of the Himalayan Glacier Adventures Group, which was in the Rasua district, one of the worst hit.
3: Two people were last night rescued from a hydropower tunnel after being trapped for 9 days. Latest data shows housing affordability is declining for people on low and average incomes. Real Estate Australia has found national affordability is currently at its lowest ever level, with the average household in a position to afford just 12% of properties sold last financial year. In New South Wales, a number of hazard reduction burns planned for this weekend have been cancelled due to a total fire ban. Sydney is subject to an extreme fire danger rating today, with the mercury expected to reach 33 degrees. Rural Fire Service Commissioner Trent Curtins says those planning to take advantage of the warmer weather should take precautions.
5: Great day to get out and about today with families, but make sure when you're out and about that we're not introducing any fire into the landscape. So no solid fuel barbecues, no hot works, and just making sure we're not introducing any fire into the landscape today.
3: Strong winds from the north are expected to add to the fire risk. Brisbane ferry services have been suspended today as the River City prepares to kick off a big night of fireworks. Georgia Condek reports.
6: 24-hour strike action is now underway, with union workers suspending all services all day. The action coincides with the city's biggest event of the year, expected to attract thousands of people. The industrial action comes as pay negotiations between the Maritime Union and River City Ferries remains ongoing. Brisbane City Council are providing additional trains and buses to help transport people around the event.
3: Georgia Condek reporting. Overseas, more Iranians are seeking an alternative to Islam as the regime keeps killing its own people and cracking down on dissent. That's the view of Denise Godwin from International Media Ministries. She told Mission Network News many Iranians are sick of being lied to since the Islamic Revolution 47 years ago.
7: Iran, perhaps in a different way, has a perspective on Islam destroying their culture, like the economic and everyday life that people have been experiencing bit by bit over these 50 years. They have a very strong sense of God being out there, and then they begin to seek.
3: Ms. Godwin says that has led to a surge in Iranian conversions to Christianity. She urged Christians to pray for creativity in communicating to Iranians how much God loves them. In NRL, the Dolphins have held on to narrowly defeat the 16th-place Titans 24-20 on the Gold Coast. It's their seventh win on the trot ahead of their maiden finals series. Coach Christian Wolf says they got the result they needed.
8: We won seven games in a row. What do we need to do tonight? We need to get a win and we need to come away with no injuries. And we did both those things, so I'm happy.
3: Also last night, the Rabbitohs beat the Roosters 50-20 at Sydney's Allianz Stadium. That's the latest Vision National News. I'm Jaden James.

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1: Woi Woi CWA would like to invite the community to their market day on Sunday, the 13th of September from 9am to 2pm. 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

This road is dark, I see a spark. 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

0: 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I still believe.
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2: One of the great leaders and political activists of our time is Aung San Suu Kyi from Myanmar. She has been quoted as saying she's not happy with the word hope. The problem she has with the word hope is it's often viewed as passive, waiting, a sitting around hoping for something better. Suu Kyi has said, no one has a right to hope without endeavour. For her, activism is generated by hope. Hope drives positive action, not passive inaction. Christians have hope in the cross and hope for eternity. Like Suu Kyi, our hope ought to find itself expressed in active service, not inactive waiting. Hope should drive you to serve our world, giving beyond normal means and sharing the message of Jesus. 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

0: Do you struggle for time to play with your child? Do you worry that they're not developing the right skills? Hi, I'm Natalie from playlearnbloom.com.au with some tips and tricks for your parenting journey. My encouragement for today is to take a deep breath and have your kids join you in the kitchen. As well as being able to spend time together, having children in the kitchen with you, even from a young age, is a great way of encouraging talking and language development, developing hand and fine motor skills, and learning to wait and manage impulses. You are probably in the kitchen sometime during the day anyway. Have the kids join you. You'll probably be surprised with what they can do, and even might eat after. It doesn't have to be anything fancy or from a kid's cookbook. It can just be dinner. What are you having tonight? Spaghetti? Have the kids grate some cheese for the top. Stir fry? Have them squeeze, pour, and measure out the sauces. Some days it ends up a bit of a mess, but it can be fun.
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to my new hand. Hey, cause real life's in the trenches, not from the stands and our lofty benches with manicured hands. I wanna dash as dirty, a life fully spent, weathered and scarred from all the life that I lived. The times that we go out of our way to paint beautiful blue over somebody's grave when we stopped.

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1: A colleague of ours used to be quite a reckless pedestrian, crossing the road at don't walk signs or where there were no signs, darting across streets in a hurry and what have you. One day he heard a voice that said, "Be careful when you cross the road." It wasn't an audible voice. It was like a thought that dropped into his mind very clearly, very succinctly. Be careful when you cross the road. Immediately, he knew it was a warning to him. And immediately, he stopped his erratic pedestrianism, if that's even a word. About a week later, a man was killed crossing the road outside the apartment where he lived, hit by a car. It reminded us about being defensive as a pedestrian. There are defensive driving courses, but I don't know of any defensive pedestrian courses. Are we defensive pedestrians? When we cross at the lights, are all the lanes in each direction stopping? Are the drivers in the inside lane stopping? Can they even see you? When you're on the footpath, do you walk facing oncoming traffic so you can see any potential problems in front of you coming towards you? For women, it's also safer, sad to say, with predators around because the traffic is approaching you and not coming up behind you. When you're walking along the footpath and a parked car is in a driveway, is there someone in the car? Do they know you're behind their car? Or are they just going to back straight out over the top of you? Do you wait for the green man or do you ignore the red man at the lights? If you think it's a silly message, remember, your life could be snuffed out in the blink of an eye, or you could end up seriously and permanently injured if you're not a defensive pedestrian. And let's go back to that voice our colleague heard. Be careful when you cross the road. Those inaudible yet clear words that dropped into his thoughts. In the Bible, in John 16, it says, "But when he, the Spirit of truth, comes, he will guide you into all the truth. He will not

0: speak on his own. He will speak only what he hears, and he will tell you what is yet to come. Are you listening out for that still, small voice? I'm Aaron Wright.
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Walls I built, opinions I learned, covered in the ashes of bridges I burned, blind to the arrow that was headed to my heart. But you hit the mark. When love

0: Words of life and love from the Father to you, his child.
1: Although I am less than the least of all the Lord's people, this grace was given me to preach to the Gentiles the boundless riches of Christ. Ephesians chapter 3, verse 8.
0: Rhema.cc, speaking words of love to you.

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0: Don't you hate waiting for your bags at the international terminal? Off the long flight, jet-lagged, your mouth like the bottom of a parrot's cage, everyone jostling along the edges of the luggage carousel. After one long flight, I was aware of a face at waist height beside me, looking to and fro for a vantage point to grab some bags. Rotten kid, I thought, until I realised the face belonged to a wheelchair-bound man. Need a hand? I asked, nobly. Yeah, he said, can you grab those two big sports bags just coming round the corner? They weighed about a ton each. He balanced them both on his knees and now couldn't see a thing. Just one more thing, he said from behind the bags. I need my snowboard from over there at the oversized section. This was too intriguing to miss. I found it for him, a massive thing about the size of a surfboard with, you guessed it, a seat welded on. I have to ask, I said. Well, I'm off skiing, he told me. I strapped myself on at the top and hurtled down the mountain. No kidding, I said. What happens at the bottom? Well, some kindly soul usually finds me on my side in a snow drift and helps me back to the lift. I'm normally only lying there for about 20 minutes. An old piece of wisdom says we too often look at the outward appearance of people and don't pay enough attention to the condition of someone's heart. I think I met a man that day whose heart was worthy of my serious attention. I'm Rob Harley.
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0: G'day, here's my mate Richard with another secret from the shed.
1: When I was at primary school, I'd go down to the end of the playground on wet days and build dams out of mud. Goodness knows what a mess I must have been walking back into the classroom. But I loved diverting streams and fashioning walls of earth around streams and watching the water mount up behind my new construction. Boys, and it was always only boys, would join me. We were engineers in the making, formed out of natural curiosity and intrigue. A boy needs contact with the earth, and so do adults. Contact with soil triggers an immune response to bacteria in the soil that releases serotonin in our bodies, which elevates our mood. Fashioning tools out of sticks and rocks in a boy's bare hands is as ancient and essential to a developing male brain as anything that goes on in the classroom. Curiosity forms by watching water, gravity, the natural elements form around the boy. This will establish him in ways that non-tactile learning has no hope to do. I'm Richard Fay for the Centre for Men, helping men become real.
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When we launched the Legacy Builder program in February 2025, we knew it was significant, but I don't think any of us fully realized just how significant. Even I underestimated the impact of this change, and I was the one who suggested it. As we've traveled through 18 months with it, we've come to understand that this really is a God-inspired strategy. It's a fundamental shift in how Rema Central Coast is funded. Traditionally, and in common with all other Christian radio stations, we've always relied heavily on major appeals, once or twice a year, for the bulk of our income. This has been backed up by sponsorship advertising, with monthly donors being just a small component, generally only around 5% of our income. Sponsorship advertising has always been a bit hit and miss, and really has not recovered from the COVID years. Small businesses, who have traditionally been our main sponsors, continue to struggle. That's put increased pressure on our major appeals, which has meant increased pressure on our team and on you, our listeners. The targets have had to go higher just to keep up with ever-increasing costs. So something had to change, and Legacy Builders is the flagship of that change. A shift in focus from big appeals needing big donations to more people contributing smaller amounts but giving monthly. That's Legacy Builders. It also represents a shift from being focused on the here and now to making sure what we do now is establishing foundations for coming generations. And we've seen from your response so far that this shift has resonated with you as well. In the last financial year, Legacy Builders accounted for over 16% of our income. Which brings us to the Legacy Challenge. While we've been really encouraged by the uptake of new Legacy Builders so far, we felt led to give it another big push to grow the number of Legacy Builders by 50 in a single day. That day is this Wednesday, September 9. I believe this day will see us go a long way toward the target of being at least 30% funded by Legacy Builders. But that all depends on you. We'll have guests in the studio sharing their Legacy Builder stories, and we'll be sharing some of the reasons why your support in this way is so important and the impact you're having through Rema Central Coast. It's going to be an exciting day, so tune in and be part of it. That's the Legacy Challenge this Wednesday, 9 September.

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3: 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No!

Eyes feeling hazy. 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Wonder why you would save me when I was that guy in high school with a baby. After school, getting smoked out. No drive, I was broke down. Brody hit the blunt with a smirk smile. Like, what would happen if we go to church now? I wasn't trying to go as high out this world, but they was trying to go to holla at some girls. They shoved me in a car and hit the road.

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0: Here on Sunburnt Souls, we explore life, faith, and our mental well-being. 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
1: I've lived on the Gold Coast since 2004, and there has always been roadworks. Whenever one section seems to be finished, they start another section, or they go back and redo a section they'd already done. It's never ending, and it's really expensive, and it has the potential of making people furious. The strangest thing is that's what it's like sometimes walking with mental ill health. You work on something for a while and make some progress, and then move on and do something else, then come back and amend the first thing, then chuck a detour in and try something new, then get road rage because you're not moving anywhere, then celebrate for once because you're finally getting some progress. What we're talking about isn't always fun, but it is necessary. In the same way a road will always need roadworks, you will always need to pay attention to your mental well-being.
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1: 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I will come to you. Before long, the world will not see me anymore, but you will see me. Because I live, you also will live. On that day, you will realize that I am in my Father and you are in me and I am in you. Whoever has my commands and keeps them is the one who loves me. The one who loves me will be loved by my Father, and I too will love them and show myself to them. John 14:18-21.
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0: Mercy is a word that we often hear without knowing exactly what it means. Here's an easy definition. Mercy means not receiving a form of discipline or punishment that we deserve. Think about the times you've received mercy in your life and the flood of appreciation and gratitude that results. Those who have received God's mercy by being forgiven of their sins know that feeling. It's no wonder that Abraham Lincoln once said, "I have always found that mercy bears richer fruits than strict justice." God will exercise justice one day, but today he offers the gift of mercy to all who will receive it. And this is David Jeremiah encouraging you to get on the road to new life. Discover God's mercy on Route 66.
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The numbers are clear. Suicide kills more youth than anything else. 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Right now.

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1: St David's Presbyterian Church is celebrating the annual Kirkin of the Tartans on St Andrew's Day, Sunday the 29th of November. 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
1: When I was at school, I learned all about advanced algebra, trigonometry, and solving quadratic equations. After I left school, I never used any of it ever again, and I forgot it all. Some lessons we should never forget, and high up on that list are the lessons of forgiveness, your own need of forgiveness, and the cost of forgiveness. King David learned his own need of forgiveness when he woke up one day and realized what he had become, an adulterer and a murderer. Then King David learned the cost of forgiveness when his own son rebelled against him, and David realized that he would have given his own life in order to save his son. So David learned how free forgiveness is from God and how costly it was to God who gave his son for us at Calvary. Remember, your eternal destiny depends on learning the lessons of forgiveness well.
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1: For the Word of God is alive and active, sharper than any double-edged sword. 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It judges the thoughts and attitudes of the heart. 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Hebrews 4:12-13.
0: Rhema.cc, speaking words of love to you

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When we launched the Legacy Builder program in February 2025, we knew it was significant, but I don't think any of us fully realized just how significant. Even I underestimated the impact of this change, and I was the one who suggested it. As we've traveled through 18 months with it, we've come to understand that this really is a God-inspired strategy. It's a fundamental shift in how Rema Central Coast is funded. Traditionally, and in common with all other Christian radio stations, we've always relied heavily on major appeals, once or twice a year, for the bulk of our income. This has been backed up by sponsorship advertising, with monthly donors being just a small component, generally only around 5% of our income. Sponsorship advertising has always been a bit hit and miss, and really has not recovered from the COVID years. Small businesses, who have traditionally been our main sponsors, continue to struggle. That's put increased pressure on our major appeals, which has meant increased pressure on our team and on you, our listeners. The targets have had to go higher just to keep up with ever-increasing costs. So something had to change, and Legacy Builders is the flagship of that change. A shift in focus from big appeals needing big donations to more people contributing smaller amounts but giving monthly. That's Legacy Builders. It also represents a shift from being focused on the here and now to making sure what we do now is establishing foundations for coming generations. And we've seen from your response so far that this shift has resonated with you as well. In the last financial year, Legacy Builders accounted for over 16% of our income. Which brings us to the Legacy Challenge. While we've been really encouraged by the uptake of new Legacy Builders so far, we felt led to give it another big push, to grow the number of Legacy Builders by 50 in a single day. That day is this Wednesday, September 9. I believe this day will see us go a long way toward the target of being at least 30% funded by Legacy Builders. But that all depends on you. We'll have guests in the studio sharing their Legacy Builder stories, and we'll be sharing some of the reasons why your support in this way is so important and the impact you're having through Rema Central Coast. It's going to be an exciting day, so tune in and be part of it. That's the Legacy Challenge this Wednesday, 9 September.

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1: I first started my working life as a primary school sports teacher. When I left to go to Bible college and trained to be a pastor at 26 years old, a friend said to me, "It's great that now you'll be serving the Lord full time." I understood what he said. Yes, soon I'd be working in my church full time, but I didn't agree with what he meant. The truth is that teaching 10-year-olds how to do torpedo kicks and showing them how to swim backstroke was exactly what God had for me at that time. I was already serving God on the football field and in the swimming pool. The Apostle Paul tells us, whatever we do, we should do it with all our hearts, as though we're serving the Lord and not just people. So whether we're working at home or in an office or in a church building, our heart should always be to serve and bring glory to Him. Every day, every moment, serving the Lord full time. 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

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If this sounds like you, we'd love to hear from you. Contact our general manager by email.

Hi there, Mum. Take a breather. It's Vanessa here with your Mummy Minute. My son is into the biggest game on the planet right now, so everyone likes to tell me how bad it is. Let me tell you what I see. My son with anxiety has something that calms him, ironically. His persistence conquering goals in the game has translated to his overall confidence. He is making friends like he's not had before. His daily routines run smoothly. Now there's motivation to get them done. I'm not knocking sound advice, but we live with our children every day. Back your opinion. It's the most expert there is. Mum just wanted to encourage you today. You are doing great, monitoring your child and making your own assessments. You are important. Thanks for being a mum.

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1: Heavenly Father, as we come to the end of yet another day, we stop to think of all that Jesus means to us. We worship you, Lord Jesus, as the name that is above every name. You stand alone as the Saviour of this world. There isn't anyone like you, Lord. You are the one who sits on the throne at the centre of our universe. Men like to think that they're in control, but we acknowledge you, Lord, as Creator, Messiah, Redeemer, the Saviour of the world, the hope of all the ages. Lord, you alone are able to rule the world and fulfil the Father's purpose for the human race. Yet you humbled yourself to the point of death on the cross that you might be the ransom for our sin. Father, tonight we want to thank you for creating us in your image and giving us the power to be in relationship with you. Help us to remember this amazing blessing. We are your children, Lord, created for the good works you have prepared for us to carry out. In Jesus' name, amen.

brothers and sisters. I want to welcome you back to life. Back to the one that can make your next chapter your best chapter.

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0: Words of life and love from the Father to you, his child.
1: Therefore, since we have a great high priest who has ascended into heaven, Jesus, the Son of God, let us hold firmly to the faith we profess. For we do not have a high priest who is unable to empathize with our weaknesses. But we have one who has been tempted in every way, just as we are, yet he did not sin. Let us then approach God's throne of grace with confidence, so that we may receive mercy and find grace to help us in our time of need. Hebrews 4:14-16.
0: Rhema.cc, speaking words of love to you.

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1: We all have questions about suffering and injustice. How can God allow this? Why doesn't he do something? If he's sovereign and good, why doesn't he fix it? Last year, I met a lady who lived through the Taliban era in Afghanistan. She saw the destruction of their NGO project in the refugee camp. She lived through the murder of her colleague, a rocket attack, repeated betrayal, the bombing of their church, and attempted rape twice. I asked her how she could bear it, and she said she has many questions of God. At her worst, she said she used to make bread, and the kneading was good for her. Then after the bread making and her questions and her anger, it was like the Lord would come to her and say, "If you're so angry, so broken, if your heart is so sad, what about mine?" It's a helpful thing to remember today that God's heart is also broken over this world, and one day he will redeem all things and bring justice to the world.

0: Do you worry about how much someone else drinks? 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

0: up where you're supposed to be.
1: When we launched the Legacy Builder program in February 2025, we knew it was significant, but I don't think any of us fully realized just how significant. Even I underestimated the impact of this change, and I was the one who suggested it. As we've traveled through 18 months with it, we've come to understand that this really is a God-inspired strategy. It's a fundamental shift in how Rema Central Coast is funded. Traditionally, and in common with all other Christian radio stations, we've always relied heavily on major appeals, once or twice a year, for the bulk of our income. This has been backed up by sponsorship advertising, with monthly donors being just a small component, generally only around 5% of our income. Sponsorship advertising has always been a bit hit and miss, and really has not recovered from the COVID years. Small businesses, who have traditionally been our main sponsors, continue to struggle. That's put increased pressure on our major appeals, which has meant increased pressure on our team and on you, our listeners. The targets have had to go higher just to keep up with ever-increasing costs. So something had to change, and Legacy Builders is the flagship of that change. A shift in focus from big appeals needing big donations to more people contributing smaller amounts but giving monthly. That's Legacy Builders. It also represents a shift from being focused on the here and now to making sure what we do now is establishing foundations for coming generations. And we've seen from your response so far that this shift has resonated with you as well. In the last financial year, Legacy Builders accounted for over 16% of our income. Which brings us to the Legacy Challenge. While we've been really encouraged by the uptake of new Legacy Builders so far, we felt led to give it another big push, to grow the number of Legacy Builders by 50 in a single day. That day is this Wednesday, September 9. I believe this day will see us go a long way toward the target of being at least 30% funded by Legacy Builders. But that all depends on you. We'll have guests in the studio sharing their Legacy Builder stories, and we'll be sharing some of the reasons why your support in this way is so important, and the impact you're having through Rema Central Coast. It's going to be an exciting day, so tune in and be part of it. That's the Legacy Challenge, this Wednesday, 9 September. 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
2: and their children. God is light. 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Through Buddy Alafa Bibles, you can help place a plain English version Bible into the hands of an Indigenous Australian. 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

If there were a speed limit on life, I think I'd be breaking the law most days. We get going pretty fast, don't we? Hi, I'm Nick Vujicic at lifewithoutlimbs.org. I'm not talking about miles per hour on your speedometer or even how fast you can sprint a mile. I'm talking about the pace of your day, the random thoughts that pop in and out of your brain, the calendar page.

0: ages that seem to fly by. Ever feel like life is going too fast? Here's a thought. Slow down.
1: Slow down.
0: You don't have to clear your schedule forever. It's not about going into a slow motion voice either, but I think it's gone from chipmunk to normal. But just take a few minutes today, right now even, and think about the things that matter. Psalm 139 tells us that God knew what every day of your life would hold even before one of them came to be. That means today is already planned and in God's hands. Then think about this. In Psalm 119, we learn that there's peace available to those who read the Bible. In fact, it says you'll have great peace and nothing will cause you to stumble. Slow down today and remember that God has our lives in His hands, and that we can find peace and guidance from His Word. If we miss those things, we can miss out on a lot. Don't say, "I love you," to your family. Say, "Hey, I love you." Next time you realize you're speeding through the day, put on the brakes and remember Psalm 46:10, "Be still and know that I am God."
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1: There's a very challenging story where Jesus meets a rich young man who asks what he needs to do to be right with God. Jesus said he had to sell all he had and give it to the poor, then follow him. As we read this story today, we are challenged by what Jesus said and we ask, do we need to sell all our stuff as well? There are two wrong ways to read this story. The first is to say that Jesus always asks us to do this, to sell everything. This is a very specific challenge in a very specific situation. Jesus didn't ask all he met to give away their wealth. But it's also wrong to suggest that Jesus would never say this to us. Perhaps if Jesus met us today and saw that money is our driving force, our God, he may suggest that the only way forward is for us to give it all away as well.
0: Carl Faze for DailyNudge.org.
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Does it sometimes feel that all you hear from your child is, I can't, I'm no good at it? Hi, I'm Natalie from playlearnbloom.com.au with some tips and tricks for your parenting journey. Sometimes children have difficulty persisting when they know they are going to make a mistake or they're not going to get it right. We can help our child by helping shift their thinking from a fixed mindset to a growth mindset. 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What can you try next? It was hard, but you gave it a go. How can we solve this problem? Great effort. You must have tried hard. You don't know it yet, but if you learn and practice, you will.

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0: For their service to the community, the little church provided food hampers for 155 families. Within those families, there were 334 children, and they all received at least one gift. Homeless people also received hampers and presents. But there were times when the store of food and presents was running out. One day, five teenagers stood in the foyer and the initial thought was that they wanted to help. It turned out that they were on a course at the local college and one young lady had taken upon herself to organise her classmates, print leaflets and encourage her fellow students and the customers to donate food to this little church. They were waiting for their tutor to arrive, whose car boot was full of tinned food. It turns out that a year earlier, this young lady had been homeless and had received support at the little church in Dunstable's Wednesday evening soup kitchen. This was her way of repaying the favour. After all the hampers had been given out, a young woman arrived asking for one. The little church had to search around for stuff to give her. While they were asking about how old her children were, a man arrived to donate some toys, which were for ages that matched her kids' ages. At the little church's soup kitchen, a gentleman needed new runners. A week later, a boy had brought some new trainers that turned out to be the wrong size, and rather than take them back, he gave them to the Little Salvos Church. Taking them in, the organiser in the little church asked what size they were. They were the exact size needed for the gentleman. A man who recently came out of prison arrived looking for help to get a bed for his flat. The centre manager of the little church was talking to him in the foyer about what they would do for him. Queuing up the stairs were many ladies waiting to get into the exercising group, and clearly they'd heard the discussion, as a number of them gave donations. Coincidences? I think there comes a point in time when we can't use that excuse anymore. I think they experienced the truth of the words of the Bible in Philippians 4, verse 19, that say, "My God will meet all your needs according to the riches of his glory in Christ Jesus." That little church in Dunstable couldn't have done what they did without the generosity of the general public who donated to the church's caroling effort, nor with those who went the extra mile to bring food or toys into their centre just when they were needed. So, the next time that you're prompted to give some money, food or new goods to the army or any other charity, don't hesitate, as you too may have the privilege of being involved in one of God's miracles. I'm Aaron Wright.
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We spend so much time focused on our worries and work, the things pressing in right now. And while they feel big in the moment, they're minuscule in the vastness of God's story. Hi, I'm Bernie Diamond and welcome again to Fresh. In 1903, Eugene Aldrin, the father of astronaut Buzz Aldrin, witnessed the Wright brothers' first powered flight as a young man. Decades later, he watched his own son walk on the moon. Extraordinary. One lifetime spanned humanity's greatest leaps in aviation, from fragile wings over sand dunes to footsteps on lunar soil. And yet, as momentous as those achievements were, compared to the creation of the universe, they're barely two drops in the ocean. Romans chapter 1, verse 20. There are things about God that people cannot see. His eternal power and all that makes him God. But since the beginning of the world, those things have been easy for people to understand. They're made clear in what God's made. So people have no excuses for the evil they do. The universe stretches beyond our imagining. Galaxies, stars, light years that we can't even begin to measure. And every part of it declares his majesty. So why do we so often obsess over the here and now? Why shrink our gaze to the urgent when the eternal is blazing above us? Even the moon landing is nothing next to the glory of the one who hung the moon in its place. And here's the challenge. Lift your eyes. Look beyond the trivial. Fix your gaze not just on earthly things, but on Christ who rules above all. Because when you do, your troubles shrink. Your hope grows. Your heart worships. The heavens are declaring his glory. Will you? That's God's word, fresh for you today. I am so passionate about seeing you live in the victory over your sin and circumstances that Jesus died and rose again to give you. So let me encourage you to subscribe to our YouTube channel at ChristianityWorks.tv. I'd love to share more of God's word with you because the word of God is alive and active. It is the power to transform your life. Amen. Again, you'll find our YouTube channel at ChristianityWorks.tv. 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

I see a spark. 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

When we launched the Legacy Builder program in February 2025, we knew it was significant, but I don't think any of us fully realized just how significant. Even I underestimated the impact of this change, and I was the one who suggested it. As we've traveled through 18 months with it, we've come to understand that this really is a God-inspired strategy. It's a fundamental shift in how Rema Central Coast is funded. Traditionally, and in common with all other Christian radio stations, we've always relied heavily on major appeals, once or twice a year, for the bulk of our income. This has been backed up by sponsorship advertising, with monthly donors being just a small component, generally only around 5% of our income. Sponsorship advertising has always been a bit hit and miss, and really has not recovered from the COVID years. Small businesses, who have traditionally been our main sponsors, continue to struggle. That's put increased pressure on our major appeals, which has meant increased pressure on our team and on you, our listeners. The targets have had to go higher just to keep up with ever-increasing costs. So something had to change, and Legacy Builders is the flagship of that change. A shift in focus from big appeals needing big donations to more people contributing smaller amounts but giving monthly. That's Legacy Builders. It also represents a shift from being focused on the here and now to making sure what we do now is establishing foundations for coming generations. And we've seen from your response so far that this shift has resonated with you as well. In the last financial year, Legacy Builders accounted for over 16% of our income. Which brings us to the Legacy Challenge. While we've been really encouraged by the uptake of new Legacy Builders so far, we felt led to give it another big push, to grow the number of Legacy Builders by 50 in a single day. That day is this Wednesday, September 9. I believe this day will see us go a long way toward the target of being at least 30% funded by Legacy Builders. But that all depends on you. We'll have guests in the studio sharing their Legacy Builder stories, and we'll be sharing some of the reasons why your support in this way is so important and the impact you're having through Rema Central Coast. It's going to be an exciting day, so tune in and be part of it. That's the Legacy Challenge this Wednesday, 9 September.

0: When my kids were little, about 100 years ago, they'd often be sound asleep if I got home late from work or had been out at a meeting. But I would still try and do my good father routine. I'd go into their bedrooms, make sure they were okay, tuck them in, and kiss them goodnight. Pretty ordinary stuff, eh? The sort of two-minute task that any decent dad could handle. But some nights it took more than 2 minutes. Some nights I'd linger longer. I'd catch myself studying their innocent little faces, eyes closed, hair messed up, dreaming of who knows what. I'd find myself doubting that such perfect little angels could possibly be the little ratbags their mother had described earlier in the day. I mean, some nights my sleeping kids looked so peaceable and huggable that I'd want to wake them up for a cuddle. Standing there in their bedrooms was like standing on holy ground. And I would be filled with an overpowering sense of love that surely only a parent can know. My kids, of course, remember nothing of those late night encounters that so enriched my life. They slept right through them, and I've sometimes wondered, in my more philosophical moments, if it's something like this that makes the whole human project worth it to God. I'm John Cooney, and here's a thought. Maybe that old story is true. Maybe we're not alone in a cold, unfriendly universe. Maybe we too are loved, even when we sleep right through it, even when we're blissfully unaware of it, even when we refuse to believe it. Maybe.
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brother come per respect. Gonna hold it down while they throwing up they set. 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Oakland.

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0: G'day. Here's my mate Richard with another secret from the shed.
1: 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That's all social media really is. 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That hooks the adolescent mind. Our brains give us a tiny dose of dopamine every time we finish a task. It's a built-in reward system that allows us to move on to the next thing. But social media never gives us closure. It keeps pulling us in.

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Welcome, Coasties. That was Awake My Soul. Good way for us to start the day. Good morning, good morning, good morning. Welcome to Rima Central Coast. I'm Lindy, and we are starting our Sunday mornings together. If you have not had a chance to kind of get yourself together, if you're not really awake yet, well, I encourage you to not only get yourself physically out of bed and moving, get excited about your day, but as the song said, as we just heard, awakening your soul, getting your heart, your mind, and your soul ready for whatever God has for you this awesome Sunday. First and foremost, happy Father's Day to the men out there who, and I'd say amazing men at that, who give their every day to making our lives a little bit better. Dads, you go, you know, you'll never understand just how much you have an impact on us. And I want to say thank you. Thank you for what you do. Thank you for being the champions of the children in your life, whether they happen to be your own or somebody else's. Yeah, I think dads are they're underrated, well and truly. But I want to say happy Father's Day to all the dads out there. And thank you. Thank you for what you do. Guys, we are, you know, I'd be silly to overlook the fact that it is the first day of, well, first Sunday of spring for us here. And I don't know about you guys, but it has been a beautiful week where I have been anyway. I don't know about you guys. I'm pretty sure it's been the case all over between here and, well, you know, where we are in the Hunter. But yeah, it's been a beautiful week just seeing that, oh, the temperatures are perfect. The days are just so, you know, the skies are just perfect. It's just been a beautiful week weather-wise. And it reminded me that spring is not just in, you know, nature, but it can often be in our approach, our focus, our waiting. And, you know, maybe if we're thinking dads, maybe you're in a bit of a tough season yourself, dads. Maybe things are feeling like it's all too heavy, not quite getting anywhere. And perhaps you are feeling like, is there any point in even looking ahead with a sense of hope? Maybe your kids are making life a little bit challenging at the moment. Well, look at nature. Nature tells us there are seasons for everything. And I am one to look at this time of year especially and go, oh my goodness, spring is just such an awesome time of year in terms of just seeing life come about again. Flowers starting to bloom. The birds are out there singing the most beautiful songs. I do hear a lot of birds at about 3 o'clock in the morning, which is very bizarre. But I do hear them and it's like, wow, nature is just doing what nature is supposed to do. And so I encourage you, if you are having a bit of a rough time, as I said, particularly to those dads, if life is a little bit heavy at the moment, if you feel like, I just don't know if I can get there, if I can keep pushing through, the mental load is just too much, I want to encourage you. God shows us time and time again that there is a season for all things. And there are tough seasons to be had, but there are some awesome seasons in store. And if we look at nature, we look at spring, we look at the knowledge that God is in control of all of it. He really is the author of all things. Stick with it, guys. I want to encourage you as dads, stick with it and ensure that you go the distance. It is so rewarding, especially as parents, to kind of look and think, yeah, some of those days were tough, but my goodness, as you see your children emerge and become even better versions than, you know, of themselves that you could ever have thought, it's rewarding. So I want to encourage you this particular spring and this Father's Day, have a great day, but also enjoy the process because there's something beautiful about it. Yeah, big thoughts.

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When we launched the Legacy Builder program in February 2025, we knew it was significant, but I don't think any of us fully realized just how significant. Even I underestimated the impact of this change, and I was the one who suggested it. As we've traveled through 18 months with it, we've come to understand that this really is a God-inspired strategy. It's a fundamental shift in how Rema Central Coast is funded. Traditionally, and in common with all other Christian radio stations, we've always relied heavily on major appeals, once or twice a year, for the bulk of our income. This has been backed up by sponsorship advertising, with monthly donors being just a small component, generally only around 5% of our income. Sponsorship advertising has always been a bit hit and miss, and really has not recovered from the COVID years. Small businesses, who have traditionally been our main sponsors, continue to struggle. That's put increased pressure on our major appeals, which has meant increased pressure on our team and on you, our listeners. The targets have had to go higher just to keep up with ever-increasing costs. So something had to change, and Legacy Builders is the flagship of that change. A shift in focus from big appeals needing big donations to more people contributing smaller amounts but giving monthly. That's Legacy Builders. It also represents a shift from being focused on the here and now to making sure what we do now is establishing foundations for coming generations. And we've seen from your response so far that this shift has resonated with you as well. In the last financial year, Legacy Builders accounted for over 16% of our income. Which brings us to the Legacy Challenge. While we've been really encouraged by the uptake of new Legacy Builders so far, we felt led to give it another big push, to grow the number of Legacy Builders by 50 in a single day. That day is this Wednesday, September 9. I believe this day will see us go a long way toward the target of being at least 30% funded by Legacy Builders. But that all depends on you. We'll have guests in the studio sharing their Legacy Builder stories, and we'll be sharing some of the reasons why your support in this way is so important, and the impact you're having through Rema Central Coast. It's going to be an exciting day, so tune in and be part of it. That's the Legacy Challenge, this Wednesday, 9 September. Yo.

welcome back, Coasties. That was the first hymn. Good morning and welcome to Rema Central Coast. If you're just joining us for the first time this morning, I want to say big welcome. I'm Lindy. Welcome to Sunday mornings here. And I hope you're off to a pretty fantastic day today. I hope that you've got some great things in store for your dad. Happy Father's Day to those of you who happen to be dads. And that you can celebrate that, you know, the gift of dads. It's a tricky one because I know that not all of us have the best memories of our dad, or perhaps we have great memories of our dad and it's kind of like, oh, I really miss my dad if he happens to have passed. For those of you who are hurting over today, I am sorry that you are feeling a bit, you know, a sense of sadness, but I can assure you that God overwhelms us with good memories and good thoughts too. So allow him to reshape your thinking, help him to, you know, open that door and allow him to work, you know, his ways through you. And perhaps if you're someone who has had a really rough relationship with your dad, I encourage you to be open to the men in your life who are just awesome dads. Rewire your brain by what you see and expose yourself to really positive male influences. If you are somebody who is missing your dad today, I'm sorry that that is the case. And I hope and pray you get a special moment just to really honour him in some way today. To make a list, perhaps, maybe of things that you really take on board or that you have learnt from your dad. Might have been good, might have been bad. But yeah, just I pray that you can get some, like a chance today to just to spend some time honouring the man that that was your dad, and that you can have some time just kind of reflecting on that. But for those of us who thankfully do have our dad still here, and dad has been a pretty awesome influence in our life, I want to encourage you. I want to say thank you to the dads, obviously, but I want to encourage you if you are somebody who is, you know, who does have dad around, make sure you get to them, to, you know, phone call, a text message, even if it's really that, you know, hard to make contact with them. But it really does make a difference just to pick up the phone if you can't actually go and visit them. A card, a handwritten letter, you know, it doesn't have to be expensive. It doesn't have to be too big. Just say thanks. That's all it comes down to. I know dads just appreciate being appreciated. So I encourage you to do so today if you can. And dads, I want to say you guys are, yeah, you're just, I know I said it in the last segment, but I just want to encourage you to, there's so many different angles I could go, but right now I want to say thank you for doing what you do, for honouring your role as a dad. I want to pray, you know, I want to pray words over you that you will hear from God in your, you know, it's how you're supposed to do life with your children. If you have got young children, especially, it's hard. And it does actually get harder as the kids get older because you're learning those boundaries. You're learning what you can and can't do and all that sort of stuff. So I'm praying for your wisdom and your discernment today in how to navigate dad life in all stages, because it's tricky. It's a tricky, tricky gig. And yeah, it's, you know, you do a great job, and I pray that you can hear God's voice over you, that you can feel that strength of, you know, just that renewal, that freshness. If things are a bit heavy and you're just exhausted, that you can feel and hear God whispering in your ear that he's got you. He is the dad of all dads, so we can trust that he knows what he's doing. I don't know about you guys, but I tend to look at people who, you know, I might look at their life and think, do I want to live my life that way because of how they are doing things? And quite often, if I'm really honest, I look at those who haven't had it all together and those who are willing to admit that they haven't got it all together, and that they're the people I tend to go, okay, cool, I'll take what you have to say, you know, with some substance. But here we go. We've got God of God, you know, all gods, all people, all things, all creation. And he can teach us, he can teach you dads how to be the ultimate dad, because he has seen it all before. He has lived every moment that we can imagine previously, you know, even to our existence. He has been around, he's seen it all. He's seen every crime, every hurt we've caused. I'm talking humanity here. He knows how to help us in all situations. And he knows how to kind of go to those places where we're lost, where we're broken, where we need that guidance.
So dads, wherever you are on the dad spectrum right now in terms of how you're dealing with life, God's been there and you can go to him. He can be the ultimate God. He is the ultimate God. Ultimate dad is what I was trying to say to you as you learn how to be the dad for your children. And I encourage you, take it, take the opportunity, take it up and ask God for direction and for his assurance that he has got you, he's guiding you, because he does. And I want to leave that with you. He really does. He's not going anywhere.

0: ya.
1: All day, every day. Rima, Rima. 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
2: The French have a saying that puts the blame squarely where it belongs. They say, when a secret is revealed, it is the fault of the man who confided it. Did you get that? If someone tells one of your secrets, don't blame the person who spilled the beans. Blame yourself. The Bible also has a saying about secrets. Proverbs 25, verse 9 says, "Debate your case with your neighbor and do not disclose the secret to another." That is, if you have something important to say, tell it only to the person it involves and no one else. Do not tell sensitive information to insensitive people. 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

0: We spend so much time focused on our worries, our work, the things pressing in right now. And while they feel big in the moment, they're minuscule in the vastness of God's story. Hi, I'm Bernie Diamond and welcome again to Fresh. In 1903, Eugene Aldrin, the father of astronaut Buzz Aldrin, witnessed the Wright brothers' first powered flight as a young man. Decades later, he watched his own son walk on the moon. Extraordinary. One lifetime spanned humanity's greatest leaps in aviation, from fragile wings over sand dunes to footsteps on lunar soil. And yet, as momentous as those achievements were, compared to the creation of the universe, they're barely two drops in the ocean. Romans chapter 1, verse 20. There are things about God that people cannot see. His eternal power and all that makes him God. But since the beginning of the world, those things have been easy for people to understand. They're made clear in what God's made. So people have no excuses for the evil they do. The universe stretches beyond our imagining. Galaxies, stars, light years that we can't even begin to measure. And every part of it declares his majesty. So why do we so often obsess over the here and now? Why shrink our gaze to the urgent when the eternal is blazing above us? Even the moon landing is nothing next to the glory of the one who hung the moon in its place. And here's the challenge. Lift your eyes. Look beyond the trivial. Fix your gaze not just on earthly things, but on Christ who rules above all. Because when you do, your troubles shrink. Your hope grows. Your heart worships. The heavens are declaring his glory. Will you? That's God's word, fresh for you today. I am so passionate about seeing you live in the victory over your sin and circumstances that Jesus died and rose again to give you. So let me encourage you to subscribe to our YouTube channel at ChristianityWorks.tv. I'd love to share more of God's word with you because the word of God is alive and active. It is the power to transform your life. Amen. Again, you'll find our YouTube channel at ChristianityWorks.tv. May you be blessed as you receive his word.
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2: And welcome back, guys. That was The Afters with You Never Gave Up. Good morning. Welcome to Rema Central Coast. Welcome to a Sunday morning. Yes, it is. And a Father's Day version of that. Happy Father's Day to that, all the dads, actually. All the dads out there, happy Father's Day. Hope you're off to a really super-duper day. I hope you are being appreciated. Thank you for what you do. I know I've said that a few times this morning, so if you have heard me this morning, I probably sound like I'm just repeating myself, but I just mean, you know what? Let's say thanks. Let's be thankful for the dads, because this world is so much better off for, you know, the dads who are really... You know, especially the dads who step up to their responsibilities, who face the things head on in life and really value and support their kids. God, I want to say thank you. I'm just going to pray a little prayer. Thank you, God, for the gift of fatherhood. Thank you for the dads out there who are listening this morning. I pray you be with them today. And that you help them to have a super duper day. I pray that they can be in thanks for the gift of the children that you have given them. And I pray for restoration of relationships that are not going so well at the moment. Have your hand on those dads whose hearts are hurting. And give them the wisdom to know how to handle, how to navigate things, how to make things better. But again, God, I ask for the strength that our men need. And I thank you that you are the ultimate provider of that. Just a little prayer, and it does not go, you know, it never hurts to go, just to spend a moment in prayer. Prayer goes such a long way in all things, and I think it's that acknowledgement too, to go, kind of go, yeah, God is and can be invited into all things. And, you know, we might sound a bit trippy, we might sound a bit crazy when we're just praying out of nowhere, but I don't even think it's necessarily a bad thing just to kind of, in your own way, perhaps you're doing it under your breath. Just spend some time talking to God, whatever's going on. And certainly that's just one example, just being able to say thank you for the gift of dads. Guys, we have this morning at 8:30, we have Greg Laurie again. I hope and pray you can stick around for that. We also have church on the radio at 10 o'clock, and I will be kind of winding up just before that. But stick around and see, you know, how things unfold with church on the radio this morning. I'm hoping and praying you can get something out of that. If you are not able to get out and about this morning for church itself, why not just stick around for as long as you can. We have got some exciting news here at Rema as well. We know that our legacy builders are key to the future financial stability of Rema Central Coast, and the legacy challenge. Well, I guess it's your opportunity to lift us to the next level. It's really one day to build a foundation for the future. So Wednesday this coming week, Wednesday the 9th of September, we're actually going to, you know, we're really hoping and praying for and, you know, ultimately believing for 50 new legacy builders. So ultimately that's 50 new people committing to support us here at Rema Central Coast through a monthly gift. It doesn't matter if your gift is going to be about $10, $100, even $1,000 or whatever amount God lays on your heart. We know God will honor the heart of the giver, genuinely mean that, and regardless of the size of the gift, it means so much. We also know that if 50 people step up to the challenge, that God will make sure the dollars add up and exactly to where we need them to be. That is the legacy challenge. So I want to ask, will you rise up, pray about it, prepare for it, and then tune in on Wednesday for some really inspiring stories, because your support, it goes a long way, guys. It really does. They're not just words. They keep things moving. The support that you offer, that you're committed to, it really does go a long way. So thank you for those who have got behind things before, and I hope and pray you can be tuned in on Wednesday. There's some awesome stories to be shared. Guys, I know it's Father's Day. Let me just dance around some of the fathers that might sound familiar to you. I'm not going to go into it just yet, but let me just throw some names out there. Abraham, Joseph, perhaps Job, David, Noah. Noah was an interesting one. These are some of the names that have popped up for me as I've done my Google search on dads of the Bible. These are just a few, and we're going to explore those in the next few segments. What can we learn from the dads of the Bible? Stick with me and let's find out.

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1: Words of life and love from the Father to you, his child.
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0: If ever there was a generation that needs to be engaged with the gospel, it is this generation.
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0: So don't tell me the day of evangelism is over, because the gospel still works. Jesus Christ is the same yesterday, today, and forever. People need Jesus, and they'll always need Jesus. This is

0: We can send a text to someone on the other side of the planet at practically the speed of light. Through social media, videos can circumnavigate the globe as the event happens. It's an exciting time for communication, and there's nothing more important to communicate than the hope of Christ. Just when the world has so much capability, it also has so much need. Today on A New Beginning, Pastor Greg Laurie says it's time we all do our part to get that message out.
1: Evangelism is never going to be passé. It's always going to be something God wants us to do. Now, we might find new and creative ways to do it, but ultimately, we never want to deviate from this calling God has given to all of us. Then I look at this young generation today and I think to myself, if ever there was a generation that needs to be engaged with the gospel, it is this generation. The gospel still works. Jesus Christ is the same yesterday, today, and forever. People need Jesus, and they'll always need Jesus. So we want to keep that in mind, always. You know, in the church, we get excited about a lot of things. Some people get excited about the latest conference. Oh, this conference was so amazing. Did you go to this conference? Others might get excited about a new building program. Oh, we got our new building up. Others might get excited if their candidate got elected. You want to know what God gets excited about? If I can use that verbiage of God. God gets excited. Heaven gets excited when people believe in Jesus. The Bible says there is joy in heaven over one sinner that comes to repentance. I mean, think about that for a moment. Every time a person turns from their sin and puts their faith in Jesus Christ, there's a shout of praise in heaven. There must be a lot of praising in heaven because you think of all the people that come to the Lord each and every day. I mentioned the Great Commission. Let's go to our text now, Matthew 28. Let's read it. This is a very important statement that, frankly, we all should commit to memory. Jesus says, Matthew 28, verse 18, all authority has been given to me in heaven and on earth. Go, therefore, and make disciples of all nations, baptizing them in the name of the Father and of the Son and of the Holy Spirit, teaching them to observe all things that I've commanded you, and lo, I am with you even to the end of the age. There's one more version of the Great Commission, if you will. That's in Mark 16, 8, 15, where Jesus simply says, go into all the world and preach the gospel to every person. So to pull it all together, the Great Commission is to go into all the world and preach the gospel, led by the Holy Spirit to bring people to Christ, then to disciple them. This is where a lot of people miss a key element. It's not just to proclaim the gospel. It's to lead people to Christ and disciple them, get them up on their feet spiritually, teaching them to observe all things that I have commanded you. And lo, I am with you to the end of the age. I believe if we would just obey the Great Commission, we would experience personal revival. Why do I say that? Because when you get your eyes off of yourself for a moment and think about somebody else that's lost and separated from God and leave your comfort zone and seek to share your faith next to being a Christian, this is one of the most joyful, fulfilling things we can do. And this is why the devil doesn't want us to do it. If there's one thing Christians and non-Christians have in common, it's this. We're both uptight about the gospel. Satan's uptight with us sharing the gospel. We're uptight with sharing the gospel. So non-believers, they don't want to hear it. Don't talk to me because, like we were saying earlier, they think you're going to shove it down their throat. They think you're going to be judgmental and mean. We should never be that way. Listen, if you want to win some, be winsome. Be nice about it. Share the gospel with a smile on your face. Care about the person you're talking to and build that bridge. So many times Christians burn bridges instead of build bridges. And the objective is not to win the argument, it's to win the soul. Because I've seen some Christians who are very knowledgeable and they come in with both gospel guns loaded and they unload them on the non-believer and tear down their arguments and humiliate them. And the non-believer says, what a jerk. I never want to talk to a Christian again. You could have done a lot more if you just would have showed a little compassion and love and let them share for a while and say what they think. And now you can respond appropriately with the message of the gospel. But this is the Great Commission. But sadly for many, the Great Commission is the great omission.
0: It's great to have you with us on A New Beginning with Pastor Greg Laurie. Pastor Greg is pointing out today how the Great Commission has been given to all believers. We're all to pass on the good news, and we're getting practical insight today on doing just that.
1: Now let me say something that might surprise some, but I believe it's true. I believe to not share the gospel can actually be a sin. And you might say, well, Greg, you're going too far. Well, wait, hold on. What is a sin? There's different definitions of sin because there's different kinds of sin. One definition of sin is to cross a line. So if I'm told, don't step on the black carpet, and I step on the black carpet, I just cross the line. That's called a trespass. So when I break a commandment or I do what God tells me not to do, I just cross the line. That's a sin. That's a sin of commission. But then there's a sin of omission. The sin of omission is not doing what I should do. The Bible says, to him that knows to do good and does not do it, to him it is sin. So if I'm walking down a street and there's a house on fire and there's a crowd of people standing outside and someone says, there's a child on the second floor of that house, and I just walk by, maybe take a shot, you know, go off, post it on Instagram, what a jerk I am. I mean, you know, hopefully I'll call 911. Maybe I'll be a hero and try to run in and save the child. But to walk by with complete indifference, that's almost criminal. In the same way, if I really believe the Bible, and I really believe what the Bible says about the afterlife, that there really is a heaven and there really is a hell, if I really believe the gospel, which effectively says Jesus Christ is the only way to the Father, and I really believe if a person rejects Christ, they will spend eternity separated from him, and I don't even try to engage a person in a conversation, that could be the sin of omission, you see? So we don't want that to happen. And I think also we miss out on a great blessing. Here's how it spiritually revives you. When you get a new believer in your life, it can reinvigorate your faith. Listen to this. A new Christian needs an older believer in their life to stabilize them. An older Christian needs a younger believer in their life to energize them, you know? So, you know, if you've known the Lord for a long time and you just hang around with other people that have known the Lord for a long time, you go to church, you go out afterwards, maybe you argue theological minutiae. But when you have a brand new believer that's hearing this all for the first time, man, it's going to change you. It's sort of like going to Disneyland with kids or adults. You know, when you go to Disneyland with adults, it's not always that much fun, especially if they're older adults. Because first of all, they're going to complain about the admission price, which is somewhat justifiable. What is it, like $1,000 now? And then, you know, you walk in and now they have these little things. If you're standing here in the line, you'll be on the ride in 2 days. It's like, you know, I don't even want to know that. That makes it miserable for me. And you know, so you're tired and you don't, you know, it's a whole different experience. A lot of critiquing things. Oh, you know, this is so fake and all that. Go with a kid. Just go with a kid and see Disneyland through the eyes of a child. It'll be a whole new experience for you. They're excited. They want to go on the crazy rides. They want to have fun. It's a magical place for them. And I think in the same way, when we only hang around older believers and we never engage new believers, we can actually begin to find ourselves in a place of complacency, in a place of dullness. And actually what we need is a new Christian in our life that will revive us again. And I think this is part of discipling. I'll tell you something. I kind of broke all the rules the way I came to Christ. And by that I mean, normally you share the gospel with someone, you either lead them to the Lord and you bring them to church and they come to Christ. Then you follow up and you help them grow in their faith. None of that happened for me. No one invited me to anything. I wouldn't even have people give evangelistic booklets to me out on the streets. They would give them to people around me and skip me. What was that all about? I actually wanted them to. I think it was sort of this look on my face. I don't know what it was. Must have intimidated people. Can you imagine? Anyway, so you know my story. I saw the Christians meeting on the front lawn of my high school campus. I sat close enough where I could eavesdrop in their conversation. No one invited me to the meeting, but I heard the gospel. And I heard enough to understand I needed Jesus. And I went forward and prayed and asked him into my life. Now, I could have gone the wrong direction. I could have fallen through the cracks. But thank God, someone followed up on me. And his name was Mark. He came up to me maybe a few days later and said, "Hi, is your name Greg?" I said, "Yeah." He says, "I saw that you accepted Jesus Christ the other day." I was like, "Yeah, so?" Because I didn't really know what had happened to me. I'm like, "Yeah, so? Yeah, I did. What about it?" "Well, you need to start going to church." "No, that's okay." "No, you need to come to church with me." No, I don't really want to go to church with you." "Yeah, whatever. Where do you live? I'm going to come pick you up." "No, I don't want to go to church with you," I said. "No, you need to come to church. So come on." And he was so persistent, just to make him stop, I said, "Okay, here's my address." He shows up at my house. I did not want to go to church. So I go to this church. It's Calvary Chapel. It's in the middle of the Jesus movement. There's people everywhere coming out of the windows practically, worshiping God. And I walk up and a complete stranger comes up, some girl, "God bless you, brother, I love you." And she hugs me. I'm like, "Yeah." It's like, I didn't want to be hugged. I didn't want to be in this place. And it was so packed out, there was no seats, and I was glad. And I started to walk away, and someone in the front row recognized me because they went to my high school. They said, "Greg, come sit with us." And I walk in, and they're singing, "Happy, happy, happy, happy. Where does this happy feeling come from? Jesus." I'm like, "Why are they pointing up? What's up there? What's happening?" And I sat in the front row, and I thought, "Oh, man." You know, and I was very uncomfortable. And then a guy walks out. He's old. He's bald. And I'm thinking, "Oh, really?" His name was Chuck Smith. And this guy comes out, and he brings his Bible. I'm thinking, "Oh, brother, this is going to be so boring." And he opens up the Bible, and it just comes alive. And I'm like drinking it in, and you couldn't get me out of the place after that. I went every night of the week to every Bible study they had. I'd never heard this before. My life was changed. Why? Because one guy just said, "I'm going to go help that guy, Greg." And he took me under his wing. And because he did that for me, here I sit today. And you know, here's the thing. We all know the great, you know, rock star preachers, if you will, the Billy Grahams of the world. Thank God for them. But you know, a lot of times it's the unsung heroes that play a key role. Someone who's supposed to succeed in the life of a Billy Graham, or someone that follows up on someone, that stands in the gap for someone. You don't have to be a theologian to do this. And by the way, you know more than you think you know. I already said that, but you really do. Because you sit in church all the time and you hear all these Bible studies, it's going in your heart and it's going in your mind. And when you try to help someone, it'll start coming to your memory because the Holy Spirit will bring it to your memory. So I'm telling you, you can be used by God to share the gospel.

0: Pastor Greg Laurie with important insights today on a new beginning, on the need for all of us to share the good news with those around us. It's just too important not to. Well, maybe you've been listening and thinking that you're pretty sure that you've made peace with God. Or maybe you can't think of a time that you made a deliberate decision for the Lord. Pastor Greg says it's not a good idea to just assume that everything's going to work out okay. That degree of uncertainty isn't a good idea.
1: No, this is one area of your life you want to be sure about, where you're going to spend eternity. The Bible says, "These things we write to you, that you may believe on the Son of God and that you may know that you have eternal life." Listen, I know I have eternal life. I know I'll go to heaven one day. And I hope that doesn't sound boastful. And if it does, I'm boasting in what God has done for me, not in what I've done for God. The reason I know these things is because I've turned from my sin and I've put my faith in Christ, you see. And if you do the same, you can have this same hope. You just need to call out to the Lord and admit you're a sinner and ask Jesus Christ to forgive you and come into your life. The Bible says, "Whoever will call upon the name of the Lord will be saved." Will you call upon him right now? I'm going to pray a simple prayer, and I'm going to ask you to pray this prayer after me, if you would. So if you want to know that you'll go to heaven when you die, if you want to know for certain that Christ is living in your life, then pray this prayer with me. Just pray these words: "Lord Jesus, I know I am a sinner, but I know you are the Savior who died on the cross for my sin. I turn from my sin now, and I choose to follow you from this moment forward as my Savior and my Lord, as my God and my friend. Thank you for hearing this prayer. Thank you for answering this prayer. And I ask this in Jesus' name. Amen."
0: 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If you'd like to listen

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0: To tell people about your community event, call 4367 4042 or email csa@rema.cc.
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Welcome back to Rema Central Coast. It is a great start to this Sunday morning. Happy Father's Day to all the daddies out there. Dads, fathers, daddies, whatever you want to call them. Old man, whatever. Doesn't matter. They're all great, and equally respected. You know, I think men, especially those really good dads, you know, they just undervalued. But we do need to spend today spending some time saying thank you to our dads for the role that they have played in our life. I'm forever thankful for the moments that my dad has and, you know, and continues to put into my life and the way he's always spoken real words of encouragement, real wisdom. I would say that me being able to sit here with you this morning is probably in a lot of ways, a direct result of what my dad has spoken into me. And I hadn't thought about that until we just started talking, came back on air just now, and I'm like, oh, yeah, my dad was always like, Lindy, you know how to do this. You know how to speak hope into people. So the fact that I can sit here and, you know, I'm not put off by the idea of how many people may or may not be listening. I'm quite happy to make a total goose of myself. So you can either blame Dad or you can thank him for the fact that I am willing to make a total goose of myself, and I just did that just then, here on radio. But that just shows you guys that the, you know, the hope and the assurance that our dads put into us, it goes a long way, doesn't it? It's just, it sticks with us for a lifetime. I was reflecting on some stuff in my own marriage the other day. My daughter was actually put together for my husband. I'm not sure if I should say this on air or not, but anyway. But she's put together this gift of, it's kind of like a big jar thing, and we've all written down some of our favourite memories. She asked me to kind of think of things I would like to put down. I'm like, oh my goodness, Abby, like I've got 7 kids. That's a lot of massive amount of memories. And many things I'm thankful for in terms of what my husband has done as a dad. But one of the moments that kind of came back to me was when we were saying goodbye to my eldest daughter in Melbourne. We did a bit of a road trip down to Melbourne to see her off to, you know, she moved overseas for 6 months. And they had never had a really, you know, perfect relationship. They're both very strong. They're both very strong-willed. And though my daughter is very respectful, I know she used to get frustrated with some of the decisions that Mike would make and the way that he would, you know, it was just one of those dad-daughter relationships. It's just like, yeah, okay, you guys butt heads. But the way he held her at the airport just before she got on the plane and he whispered in her ear, you can do this. I have 100% belief you can do all of this. And I, you know, just he just spoke words of, I need to share this with her. You know, that stuff, that's a favourite memory to me because it is those moments of a dad passing on belief. So I encourage you today, dads, this is to you. Yes, we are designed to, you know, today is designed to be about celebrating you, but it's a bit of a challenge to you as well. Speak words of hope and assurance and positivity into your kids. Tell them what you can see. Tell them that you can see, you know, great things because they, you know, it goes a long way. That's all I can say. It speaks for a lifetime. But anyway, that's a side note. Let me just talk about what I actually came on here to talk about. And that is some of the, I guess you call the dads of the Bible. We can learn a lot from looking back at how dads navigated different things from times gone by. Adam, well, he was the first one. So he's kind of like the first man of, you know, the world, but also the first dad of the world. And if we look at, I'm just looking at a website called kencallis.com. It's just a blog, and his reflections of different fathers in the Old Testament. He highlights Adam as someone who taught his sons to worship the Lord. And obviously he was disappointed when things went pear-shaped and, one of them turned against God. We see Noah. That poor man must have felt like an absolute nutcase from some of the things that he was asked to do by God. And yet he continued to do those things. He continued to rise and continued to be there for his sons. And in that, teaching them the importance of being obedient to God's calling and to just push through. Now, guys, if you're a dad, there may be some times in your life where you're looking at things going,
I can't believe you're asking me to do this, God. I don't understand what this is about, but I'm going to, you know, having the heart of I will surrender the this makes no sense. You know, look at the Bible. We've got some proof there of how to do things well because, well, you know, the whole world is flooded out. So that's a good sign that Noah probably did listen. Listen to God. That's the lesson we can take. Abraham. Oh, I love Abraham. I love listening about, you know, listening into Bible stories about Abraham. We have the father of all nations, of many nations. And if we look at his sort of situation and how things evolved for him, I'm in awe. I'm in awe of God's promises. I'm in awe of God's his unending love, his willingness to just understand that we are human. We tend to take things on ourselves and try and think of our own plans. And when we finally get it and we trust that he really does have things under control, he just appreciates us even more. He just values who we are. He blesses. There's some beautiful truth in that. I'll leave it there for a bit, guys, because there's a lot here, but that's just the start. And I'm only going to get things kind of pumping for a few more minutes. And you guys can do the rest of your research. Have a look at the dads in the world that have gone in times by through the Bible. I'll be back soon.

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1: 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His love endures forever. Give thanks to the God of gods. His love endures forever. Give thanks to the Lord of lords. His love endures forever. Psalm 136, 1-3.
0: Rhema.cc, speaking words of love to you.
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that, guys. That was Rise Up. Rise Up. It's a pretty good challenge for us, actually, all of us. But particularly today, for those dads out there who, you know, we're celebrating. We're so thankful for you guys. But it's a challenge for you. Rise up and share God's love with your kids. That sounds a little bit, I don't know, you know, sometimes you can think, oh, it's all a bit too much. But no. The value you have, and this is from a statistical perspective, not just biblical, you look at statistics to back up the value of a dad being in their children's life. It goes a long way, guys. Engage, be a part of your kids' life. I love seeing the transition that the generations today are, you know, generally taking on. There seems to be a bit of a cultural shift that's taken place over the last 20 years. This is maybe just my perception, but where dads are, they're almost like looking, you know, at the idea of not being a part of their children's life and the day-to-day stuff as just absurd. Like, why would you allow that time to fly by and not actually get to know your kids? We live in a time where it's just a beautiful transition where dads are actually being proactive as dads. It's encouraging. So thank you, guys. Thank you for stepping up and getting to know your children well, knowing, you know, being through those times that are just like, every parent wants to run, I have to deal with it. But for those of you who are choosing to stick around and deal with the hard stuff, thank you. And I just want to encourage you, keep going, because it is really worth it. We're talking, only in the last little bit, but we're talking a little bit about some of the Bible or, you know, the dads we see in the Bible. We spoke really briefly about some of them previously. We were talking about, who did we cover? Adam, Noah and Abraham, and just their role in the Bible. Isaac, obviously, is another dad that we look at. Yeah, I don't know about you guys, but why would you go with your dad if you're thinking, I don't know what's in store here. I'm actually just reading here, like it's highlighted from a website I'm looking at, kencallis.com. It says, Isaac was an obedient son to Abraham. He went along willingly when Abraham took him up to the mountains to sacrifice him to God. Through this experience, he learned to trust God. Isaac was the answer to Abraham's prayers. But Isaac did not understand his father or God. It must have mystified him too when he and Rebekah had no children until he was 60, while his father had 6 more sons. He married Rebekah, and she was barren for 20 years. He prayed that the Lord would open her womb, and he gave them twins, Esau and Jacob. He raised them up in the fear of the Lord, which Jacob loved, but Esau rejected. Both loved him and came together to bury him when he died. A little bit of an insight into that. But it just shows you guys, you know, the stories of our parents we kind of look at and we can kind of, I don't know, we must think sometimes, and my kids must think their parents are, you know, a bit crazy from time to time. But there is just, I don't know, there's something beautiful about one generation to another, but there can also be questions of why did God respond to some things in the generation before us that he's not in the current, and yet God told him he would honour, you know. Yeah, he ended up blessing them with twins. And every life is an absolute gift. Jacob, we kind of covered that a little bit a moment ago, but Moses, I'm losing my voice again. This happens every single week. I'm not sure why. Moses, obviously, he is noted in this particular website as the lawgiver. And pretty much Ken Callis goes to, you know, he's very direct with it. He just says, God chose him to lead his people out of Egypt. But it says also Moses was more than a leader, though. He was a father. And, you know, there is some notes here in terms of what is kind of called as being a father, and just the tough calls that we see that even Moses had to make in his time of walking the globe. So, guys, if you feel like you're on your own, you feel like it's all very new, I would like to encourage you to keep looking at scriptures, because it'll show you that, no, you're not on your own. People before you have been through very similar situations or circumstances where it's been hard to make a call for the family,
and still do what is right. The list goes on and on. I am sitting here flicking through my phone. I can tell you there is so many stories of fathers in the Bible and how we can learn from them. I encourage you today, if you've got nothing else that you are doing, if you're not going to be going out with Dad today, spend some time looking at the role of fathers in the Bible. Perhaps you're someone who's a little bit skeptical of the role of the Bible, role of the father in general, and the Bible is a good place for you to sort of flip those, you know, those thoughts. Certainly we see some pretty tough and rough fathers that are highlighted in the Bible as well. Just shows you guys we're all human. And humanity has been, humanity continues and continues through us, obviously, but it's we're going to get challenged. We're going to get challenged from time to time. But if we can do things better by looking at history and how things were done before, the Bible's a great way to start with that, including our role, not mine personally, because I'm not a dad, but for dads to learn more about how things were done in biblical times. It just equips you to be able to deal with the real stuff that you're dealing with now. And I encourage you this week, guys, open your Bible, spend some time, like genuine time in prayer. Pray for your children because God has given you the gift of being a dad. And I encourage you to nurture it. A big happy, I was going to say happy birthday. Oh, it's time to go. Happy Father's Day. Wow, I am not really, you know, I'm going back to bed. Oh man, happy Father's Day is what I was trying to say. And I genuinely mean that. I hope you have a great day. But yeah, spend some time getting to know the fathers of the Bible a little bit more in detail. If you've got nothing else to do, it's a good way to kind of reflect on dads in some capacity. I'll leave it there, guys. I will see you next Sunday. Hopefully I'll be a bit more together. My brain will actually be switched on. I'm hoping. I'm praying. We'll see how we go. But I will see you then. I'm looking forward to it. Have a great week, guys. See you next Sunday.